Work it. Now, anytime. Situation B. Work it. Nothing too hard for God. Work it. Work it. Work it. Work it. Work it. Work it. Whoa. Work it. Work it. Work it. 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
1: Praise the Lord, everyone. Hope everyone's having a great night tonight. Good to be here with you again on this thankful Thursday. Let's go into a word of prayer as we always do. Kind Father, it's once again that we come to you just to say thank you. God, thank you for your goodness. Thank you for your grace. Thank you for your mercy. Thank you for dying for us on the cross. Thank you for sending your son Jesus to shed his blood that we may be redeemed back unto you. We thank you for your grace, your mercy, your kindness. We thank you for watching over us at all times, taking care of us, making a way out of no way. God, we thank you for just being here on another thankful Thursday to be able to tell you thank you for your grace and your mercy, your goodness, and all that you've done for us. We give you the honor. We give you the praise. Now, God, we ask that you remember all of the sick and shut in. We ask that you remember everyone that's going through a rough season. God, we know that you are the one that can carry us through any season, Lord God. God, we ask that you be with us. And God, that we keep the trust in you. God, we ask that you remember this world that we're living in, every situation. Remember the homeless. Remember the lost. God, remember the president. Remember the White House. Remember all of our enemies. God, just have your way and let your will be done in our life. God, we know you have the final say in everything. God, we ask that you remember everyone that's having doubt in their mind about any and everything, God. We think that anyone that's had a rough week this far, God, we ask that you remind them and know that you can turn it around and that you are right there by their side and that you haven't left them. God, we remember my family right now. God, we remember the bereaved right now. God, we ask that you keep them and remember them. God, we just place our whole lives into your hands, Lord God, saying, have your way. Have your way and have your way. These things we ask in your precious name. And the church said, amen. Amen and amen. We're glad to be with you on tonight. A few announcements before we get started on tonight. AM3 ministry listeners, the ones that's been waiting and wanting to hear me in the surrounding area to come and support me in the actual service, meet me this Saturday at 5 p.m. in High Point, North Carolina at 801 West English Road in High Point, North Carolina. The service starts at 5 p.m. We will be the guest speaker for Overseer and Pastor Hester's 22nd pastoral founder's anniversary. We're looking for a high time in the Lord there at Faith International Deliverance Ministries. Meet us there. There is a word for the house, and we are excited. Amen. As I say sometimes, the ones that know me, I feel like preaching. Amen. And if you are looking for not only Saturday, if you're looking for a church service to attend on tomorrow night, if you're one that loves church and wants somewhere to go tomorrow night, actually Friday night, tomorrow night at 7, the anniversary begins. It kicks off, amen, tomorrow night at the same address. Go and check them out and support wonderful ministry, wonderful leaders whom I'm honored to be able to share with and celebrate with on their 22nd anniversary. Then, as I promised, my apostle from Bluefield, West Virginia, my namesake, amen, I'm his namesake, Apostle Anderson Martin Sr., amen, will be with us here in Monroe, North Carolina, coming in July. I think it's the 17th, as I promised. As the date gets closer, we will give you more information about that particular service. Amen and amen. We've been on the subject, amen, of the fruits of the Spirit. How, asking you what's in your basket, asking you what fruits are you, do you have active in your life? Can you look and see that all nine fruits, amen, found in Galatians the fifth chapter in the 22nd verse, list all nine fruits of the Spirit. Amen. We've been the last couple of weeks on the fruit of love. We're going to be on love tonight, and after tonight, next week, we will move to a different subject. Amen. If not a different fruit, our goal in this series is to cover and to speak and to teach and go into each and every fruit that there is, each nine. We have about, I think, six or seven left that we will go into, but we're going to talk a little bit more about love. We're going to begin with what's known as the love chapter. Amen. Go with me to 1 Corinthians. That's 1 Corinthians and the 13th chapter. We're going to start at the first verse and move on down through the 7th verse and hit a couple of scriptures tonight. There's so many scriptures about love, amen, in the Bible. I covered what I could, and we may even come back at another time with more, but there's no way that I could cover in one session all that love. Love is throughout the Bible. You'll hear more about it tonight as we begin. Amen. You know, God's love, unconditional love, the Greek word is agape love. Do you got it? Question I want to ask tonight, y'all know I like to ask the questions. Are you operating? Do you have the fruit of love in your life? Do you truly got love in your life? Amen. We've covered, amen, not only loving your brothers, your sisters, your family members, your daddy, your mama, your cousin, your brothers, your sisters, amen, but loving even your enemies. That's what we started out with. Are you loving your enemies as well as your brothers and your sisters? The Bible commands us to love everyone. The Bible told us to love our enemies. Amen. We got to love even our enemies. I know that's a rough one and tight one, but I want you to think about that. These last couple of weeks, I've been asking you, do you love not only the ones that is easy to love, amen, but do you also love your enemies as well? But in 1 Corinthians, let's read tonight, the 13th chapter, and the first verse tells us, though I speak with the tongues of men and of angels, and have not charity, I am become as sounding brass or tinkling cymbal. Charity, if you all know, I'm sure many of you do know, but there may be some listening that don't know. In the Bible, when you hear the word charity, it's referring to love. Love is, charity is another word used for love in the Bible. So when the scripture, verse 1 of the 13th chapter says, though I speak with tongues of men and of angels and have not charity, that's basically saying, it's saying, and have not love, I am become as sounding brass or tinkling cymbal. I don't care what you're doing, I'm going to read further down. If you don't have love in your heart for your brothers and your sisters, I don't care how good you sing, how well you play instruments, how good you prophesy, how well you preach, you're wasting your time. The Bible says, I'm become as sounding brass or a tinkling cymbal if I don't have love. I got all these things. It says, though I speak with tongues of men and of angels, speak with eloquent tongues, but if I don't have love, I am become as sounding brass or a tinkling cymbal. It says, and though I have the gift of prophecy and understand all mysteries and all knowledge, And though I have all faith, so that I could remove mountains, and have not charity, I am nothing. That's letting all the ones with the titles, all the ones with that's well known, the big time prophets, the big time preachers, the small time preachers, any preachers, elders, evangelists, apostles, teachers, pastors, is lay members, deacon, deaconess, whatever title you are, whoever you are, it says, the Bible says again, and though I have the gift of prophecy, you can have the gift of prophecy. You can have the gift to be able to preach and preach a house down, tear it down. You may know scripture in and out, front to back, like the back of your hand. You may be able to quote scripture. Amen. This is what the Bible tells us. It says, and though I have faith, you may even have deep faith. You believe the word. You believe in what the word tells you. You believe that God can and that he will. But along with that, what the Bible is telling us, that even if you have all of that, it says, if I have not charity, if I have not love for my brothers, if I have not love for my sisters, if I have not love for my neighbors, if I have not love for even my enemies, if I have not love for my co-workers, if I have not love for the homeless man and woman and children that I see on the side of the road, if I get cocky and think that I'm too good for them and think that I'm better than them and I show them no love, if I'm in church singing and singing the house down and think that the anointing has moved, if I preach and think that I preach the house down, think that I'm all of that and that I've quoted many and many scriptures, but I can't show my brother's love. I can't show my sister, the sistering and the brethren love, then I've wasted my breath. I've wasted my time. As the Bible says, we can do all of that, but you got to love your brother. You got to love your enemy. You got to love your sisters and your brothers. You got the ones that love the ones that don't love you. Amen? It says, I am nothing without that. That's what the Bible says. I am nothing. It says, verse 4 says, charity suffereth long, meaning it has patience, and is kind. Are you kind? Ask yourself, are you kind or are you evil? Do you think you're above everyone else? Do you think you're better than everyone else? And I want to tell you, remind someone listening today, don't look down on your brothers. Don't look down on your sisters, because the same position that they're in today, and you think you're looking down on them, and you're looking down on them to talk about them and not help them up and lift them up, that can be you tomorrow. That can be you hungry today and tonight. You be hungry as well. That can be you that think you got it all together, and in the twinkling of an eye, in the blink of an eye, your world can change. So don't look down on your brothers and your sisters that's going through that. Maybe in a, you may feel that you're in a better position. You can't look down on them thinking that, oh, God has blessed me and I am better than them and God has blessed me. Remember, God can bless them just as much as he's blessed you, and the same position that therein, if you're not careful and have the right mindset, that can be you. Oh, God, thank you. Charity suffereth long, it has patience, it is kind. Charity envieth not. Are you envying your brothers and your sisters that have things that you want? Spiritual gifts, material things, whatever they may have, that and you think you deserve it and you want it, charity vaunteth not itself. It's not puffed up. Come off your high horse, thinking that you're better than everyone else, and show your brothers some love. The saints are talking about you, those of you that have forgotten, you in such a place, and God has done so much for me, and I'm so much, such a great place. The brothers and sisters looking at you, and they don't want to be around you. They don't want to come to your church. They don't want to be nowhere near you because they see you and they say, oh, such and such think they better than me. Don't never be that person that you treat ones that you feel that's beneath you and have them thinking that they're less than you. You have to think where God brought you from, because you haven't always been where you are now. Yes, those are the ones I'm talking to tonight. Don't get caught up. Remember to show love. Amen. It says, it does not behave itself unseemly. It seeketh not her own. It is not easily provoked. The love in your heart will keep you calm. Will keep you from responding the wrong way. It thinketh no evil. Rejoices not in iniquity, but it rejoiceth in the truth, bearing all things, believeth all things, hopeth all things, endureth all things. That's what love is. The ESV version, I like to read how it says it, breaks it down a little bit more clear for us. It says, love is patient and kind. Are you patient? Are you kind? Amen. Love does not envy or boast. It is not arrogant. Ooh, I like that way it breaks that down. Arrogant or rude. Some preachers, some people in the church house, outside the church house, some executives, some people that God has blessed, you are so rude and arrogant, like you're better and you forgot where you came from. You forgot what God done for you. This message may not be for everyone, but if you ever find yourself just like, you're so outdone with people, God is calling us to have a heart, a pastor's heart. He's calling us to have a heart like him. If the Bible says, for God so loved the world, love. What did God do? He loved us. He loved us in the world so much that he gave his only begotten son. Do you got love for people like that? You say you want to be like God? Do you got the love that God had and that God has for people that he would give his only begotten son? Reading the ESV version, finishing that, it says, not arrogant or rude. It does not insist on its own way. Your way or the highway. You got to be able to work with people and see all sides and know that you're not always right. Amen. It is not irritable or resentful. It does not rejoice at wrongdoing, plain and simple, but rejoices with truth. Love bears all things, believes all things, hopes all things, endures all things. Amen. Question, are you walking in love? Think about it. Love is a broad case, a broad thing to research. Are you truly walking in it? And though I bestow all my goods to feed the poor, look at this, what the word says, and though I give my body to be burned and have not charity, it profits me nothing. You can be feeding the poor, but where are you doing it from? What place in your heart, in your mind, are you, and why are you doing it? Are you doing it for to show the love of God because you love your brothers and your sisters? Or are you doing it because you want to boast your own self, make your own self look good, make it look like just for the fame and just so you can say, I fed them, or I gave them clothes, or I paid their bills. You have to watch how you do good deeds, because you doing a good deed, when you do it in the wrong mindset and with the wrong motives, it becomes a bad deed. And God sees that, and he knows your heart. So when you feed someone, do it because you love God and because you love them, and you want to see your brother and sister, how you can help them and encourage them in any kind of way, not because you want to be able to say, I did that. My church did that. My church gave out 50 turkeys, gave out 100 turkeys, and then we bought shoes and we gave out book bags. We did this. Don't get caught up in self and what you think you've done, because without God, you couldn't have done none of that. Amen. You have to do it from the right mindset, from the right point of view, from the right heart, for the right reasons, not being boastful, but truly showing charity, which is another word for love, to remind you of that, which is also not in the Bible, but the Greek word for love and charity is agape. Agape love means an unconditional love, meaning that you love from the bottom of your heart and that you do whatever you can to help your brothers and your sisters. That's the godly love. Jesus was on the cross. I'll give you a perfect example. He was on the cross and he was dying. And the love that he had for us, he said, Father, forgive them, for they know not what they do. That's love. That a man would shed his blood, that a man would die for people that he know hates him, that he know don't believe in him, who he was, and the purpose of he came. That's love. Do you got real love? Amen. 1 Peter 4:8, it says, and above all things, have fervent charity, love, among yourselves, for charity shall cover the multitude of sin. Your love will cover the ones that's lost until they recover. It's not always good to try to uncover some wrong that people do, but we have to cover them and try to expose people and try to put them on Front Street. Sometimes we have to cover them while they recover. Cover your brother while they recover. Write that down. Cover your brother while they recover. Don't always look for the wrong in people, but look how you can help them. Amen? Another one, verse, just hitting a couple, so many, I pulled out a couple. 1 Corinthians 16:14 tells us, let all that you do be done in love. That's what we just said. Don't do it for the wrong reasons, but do it in love. Let all that you do be done in love. 1 Corinthians 16:14 tells us, let all that you do be done in love. Don't do it so that you get glory, that you get the glory. Don't get caught up, and it's easy to do to get caught up taking God's glory. Don't do it just so you can get the pat on the back, amen, but do it from a true place in your heart that you truly love God, amen. Ask yourself, make sure that everything that you do, everything that you give to your brothers, every food, plate of food that you provide, every loan that you give, every piece of money that you give. Amen. The old folks, they used to ball up and wouldn't want nobody to see it. And when you needed something, you put something in your hand, that Holy Ghost handshake. Amen. Because they didn't want the world to see that, but they wanted you to be blessed. And they walk away and not say nothing. Amen. That's what we got to do. My time is running down. Let me read these last couple of scriptures. This is Matthew, the 22nd chapter. Says, love the Lord your God with all your heart. This is the key commandments here. Love the Lord your God with all your heart and with all your soul and with all your mind. This is the first and greatest commandment. And the second is like it, love your neighbor as yourself. Read that again. Love the Lord your God with all your heart and with all your soul. That's what the Bible commands us. And the second is like that. It says, love your neighbor as yourself. Quickly, in my last few minutes, love used to be, just a quick example, amen, growing up, I was wondering why people knocking on our door. So I was young, and come and can I have some eggs? Get a cup of sugar, get a loaf of bread. You remember, that's how the church folk used to be and neighbors used to be. It'd be so good if this world could get back to the simple things like that. Instead of and when someone didn't have, couldn't go to the store, make it to the store, or didn't have to go to the store, they could go to their neighbor and ask them for a few eggs to feed their family. Ask them for a cup of sugar. Ask them for a bag of flour to fry some chicken. Amen. It may seem simple, but I want to break this down to you. Ask them for, y'all remember those, anybody out there remember those days? You would go to your next door neighbor and say, my mama said, can I get a loaf of bread until payday? You know, simple things like that. Now, a lot of people would go, and you know, such and such came to my door and asked me for a cup of sugar. Asked me for, ain't that a shame? Asked me for some of my eggs. We got to get back to where we love our brothers and our sisters, that we feed them from our heart, and that we don't go and tell and talk about them. When you love, it's from the heart. I have the mindset in my ministry, as it grows and things that's coming up before the year is out, I'm going to be going to some of the worst neighborhoods and feeding, not that I get the glory, because I don't want the glory. Amen. But I want God to get the glory. I want the ones that's hungry to know that God has someone that loves you and that you won't always be in that place. And I want to go out, and my goal is to feed them and encourage them, provide clothes. That's part of my ministry. I don't want to always just be preaching behind the pulpit. Ministry, I love to preach and sing and all of that in the church house, but it's good that sometimes we go into the hedges and the highways and show our brothers and our sisters, give back some of the blessings that God has given us. Amen. I want to end with that. My time has come to an end. I want figure this week, how can you give back? I want you to think in your mind, what can I do to show love? How can I show that I'm a true child of God, show agape love? How can I be a help in the kingdom and show more God's love? Amen. We love you. Once again, we look to see some of you this weekend on Saturday. Come out and support and help me preach, help us celebrate. Amen. And again, that's 801 West English Road in High Point, North Carolina. We're going to have a high time in the Lord. More events and more things to come from AM3 Ministries are coming up. These things, please meet us there. Pray for us as we do the Lord's will and make an impact in the community and in this world. These things, we ask that you keep us in prayer. Amen. Love you. Have a great night.
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1: See, I'm

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I feel good, Mama Curtis. 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

0: the Lord a praise.
1: Yes, ooh wee, another blessing. You want another blessing? I suggest that you go see Miss Christina Nelson. She's the general manager at Best Way, located at 6227 South Boulevard here in the city of Charlotte, North Carolina. Are you in the need of furniture, appliances, electronics, computers? You always wanted these things, but your money is just coming up short. Your money is looking funny. But if you go by and see Miss Christina Nelson, and she's the general manager, go by and tell her that you heard it on the radio. Tell her to give you the G-Man special. If you want an appointment, just call her at 704-643-3902 for an appointment with Miss Christina. I promise you, she will do you right. WGUY.live. 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

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Oh, you're the King of glory. You're the King of glory. 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
1: This is just the old song that the old mothers used to sing.

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But sometimes, the soul doesn't get the notice. It has a hole in it due to things that's happened in the past, hurt, abuse, molestation. But we want to speak to you today and tell you that God wants to heal the hole in your soul. Some people's actions are not because their spirit is wrong, but it's because the past has left a hole in their soul. May this wisdom help you get over your past and remind you that God wants to heal the hole in your soul.

seek my face, turn from their wicked ways, I will hear from heaven, break it on down. So it is so. Amen. Now when we pray, we want to end that with a declaration, a decree. So I'm speaking for all of you listening, starting here, starting now. The things that hurt you in the past won't control your future. Starting now, this is a new day. This is your exodus. You are officially

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1: Okay. 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

0: If you in this camp, if you in this camp, if you in this camp, just lift your hand. 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

0: 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It's getting gooder and gooder.
1: Come on, you can stand. 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

0: much love and splendor. 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Joy in the air. That's right, y'all. I feel it. Hey!
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I really enjoy that station. It's getting gooder and gooder and gooder. I love the old-timey gospel singer, especially when they're featuring Lee Williams and Paul Beasley. I just really enjoy the fact that we have a station here in Charlotte that I can recall.

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0: Don't you fret.
1: Don't you fret.
0: My God's never.
1: My God never.
0: Failed you, yeah.
1: Failed you, yeah.
0: I said, don't you worry.
1: Don't you worry.
0: I said, don't you fret.
1: Don't you fret.
0: I said, my God never.

Yes, ooh-wee, another blessing. You want another blessing? I suggest that you go see Miss Christina Nelson. She's the general manager at Best Way, located at 6227 South Boulevard here in the city of Charlotte, North Carolina. Are you in the need of furniture, appliance, electronics, computers? You always wanted these things, but your money is just coming up short. Your money is looking funny. But if you go by and see Miss Christina Nelson, and she's the general manager, go by and tell her that you heard it on the radio. Tell her to give you the G-Man special. If you want an appointment, just call her at 704-643-3902 for an appointment with Miss Christina. I promise you, she will do you right. 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So.

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0: this morning, you got something to praise him for. 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
1: 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We are your inspiration. 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

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Have patience. Wait on the Lord. 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Tell him, wait on the Lord. Tell him, wait on the Lord.

My name is Maria Shaw, and I finally graduated from an arts college. 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

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But let me tell you something, you just keep right on

Well, beloved, let's welcome again our own, in their seventh live recording, Bishop Larry Darnell Trotter and Sweet Holy Spirit. Come on. Come on. Come on, do I have anybody tonight that came to give God some praise today? Would you stand on your feet with us and help us give the Lord some praise on tonight? Come on, put your hands together with us. The Bible says that everything that hath done, praise the Lord.

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0: Was it all right?
1: For someone facing incredible obstacles in your life, I want you to lean on God and trust His flawless record. He never fails. He can do the impossible. How do I know? I've seen Him do it.
2: Have no doubt my God can do the impossible.
1: There's nothing impossible for God.
2: I know He can.
1: I've seen Him do it.
2: I've seen Him do it.
1: He can turn the mess you're in to an awesome miracle. Yes, He can.
2: I know He can.
1: I've seen Him do it.
2: I've seen Him do it.
1: So whatever pressure.

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Oh, yes, I have. I've seen God give people supernatural strength when they didn't know how they were going to make it. I've seen him use the most unlikely people to do incredible things. So I wrote this verse for those of you that are less than perfect. Listen.

0: Josephine Jackson. 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Keep listening, because it gets good and
1: my name
0: good.
1: Is Maria Shaw, and I finally graduated from an arts college. 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
2: A little bit. Glory to God. I don't know if you know it tonight, but when the burden get a little heavy, when the road get a little rough sometimes, I just want to let you know tonight that Jesus will pick you up.

0: 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I mean, you got me in Detroit. We got to make a classic here. Come on.
1: You play too much. Yo, you should go to church with me.
0: Cool. I mean, but I still got the stamp on my hand from last night, and I need to change my clothes.
1: What do you mean? This one.

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Hallelujah. Hallelujah. Let's just take it back a little bit. One, two, three, say. You might as well go ahead and get your dance on.

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3: 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Y'all ready? 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

0: 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We would love to see you there. It's getting
1: good. This song goes out to anyone who has ever felt alone and somehow thought that God left you. Mm-hmm. But God said he'll never leave you nor forsake you. How many know he's a good shepherd?

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1: Hallelujah. Are you grateful today?

whoever you are. Remember that if we trust in the Lord with all of our hearts and never doubt Him, He will bring us through any circumstance, no matter what the problem.

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However, we have permission to play all music for exposure and entertainment.

cause me. 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You've been mighty true, good to me. 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
1: Hi everybody, my name is Gladys. I'm WGUY.live favorite customer here. And I love WGUY.live. Be a good listener. Hey, we got some good things going on down here today. Come on down. Love y'all.

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0: You got something to praise him for. 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

Out of all the trials and tribulations that we're going through, including the gun violence, the deadly coronavirus that's taking over our world, I still have to say, Lord, I thank you.

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It's in his presence. 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

0: The Bible says in 1 John 1:9, if we confess our sins, he is faithful and just to forgive us our sins and cleanse us from all unrighteousness. 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
1: If you can twinkle your toes, you got something to praise him for. If you got life in your body, you got something to praise him for. 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We are your inspiration.

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There's always something going on. But I found out it's just a state of mind, and it all depends on how we handle things. But we can take a situation as a problem, or we can take it as an opportunity or a challenge. Be encouraged, my friend.

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And we have to understand that sometimes we can't control what's going on the outside. But Lord, help me control what's going on the inside. Is that anybody's prayer life? God, just help me maintain. Come on, help me maintain. Just somebody say, Lord, help me maintain. 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I don't want you going to church just to fill up on some shouting, to fill up on some good word that you forget before you leave. 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I don't want to be empty by Wednesday. Help me maintain. 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I need you all week long. 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

Thank you.

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2: Hey, I got one for you, man.
1: Oh, yeah? Let's get it.
2: 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Ooh, yeah, yeah. William Singer, Zakari.

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1: Lord, I just want to thank you for this opportunity to be able to share with the world, to let them know that I can't live, I can't breathe, neither can I move without you.

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We've come to serve him, not one another, amen. 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

0: Hallelujah. Come on, let's worship the risen King. Let's worship the risen King. Come on, let's stand all over the building.
1: 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Come on, everybody, get on your feet today. How many of you serve a big God? 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

The Bible declares in Matthew 18 and 20, for where there's two or three that is gathered together in my name, your God, my God, will be there in the midst of them. So guess what?

Shabbat, the Lord. I need you to recognize that in every situation, in every circumstance, the God of our salvation, the one who walks with us, the one who talks to us, he is right here in the midst of our trial. He is right here in the midst of your tribulation. Lift up.

understand who we're talking about. We're talking about the kingdom.

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1: Praise the Lord, everybody.
2: Praise the Lord.
1: Praise the Lord, everybody.
2: Praise the Lord.
1: Praise the Lord, everybody. I bring you greetings today from Divine Destiny of Trinity Jubilee Ministries Incorporated, where I am Overseer Pastor Andrea Walker. We fellowship at 916 Moretz Avenue, Charlotte, North Carolina, 28206. 9:30 a.m. is our Sunday school, and morning worship is at 10:30 a.m. We welcome you to come out, fellowship with us. Just lift him up and praise his holy name, for he is truly worthy. Thank you. Amen. God is good all the time, and all the time God is good. As I was studying this week, and I heard a question that was proposed to me, and the question was, who do you say he is? Who is it to you? And I began to rat out some things, and God said, but who am I to you? Who am I? And so, in saying that, if I had to have a topic, who do you say he is? And I'll be coming from the book of Luke. And I'll be coming from the 9th chapter. Amen.
2: Amen.
1: And this is my Bible.
2: This is my Bible.
1: I am what it says I am.
2: I am what it says.
1: I have what it says I have. And I can do what it says I can do. Today, I will be taught the word of God. I boldly confess. My mind is alert. My heart is receptive. And I will never be the same. In Jesus' name. Oh, Heavenly Father, great I am, in the name of Jesus Christ of Nazareth. Father God, we come to you once again, as humble as we know how. We come to you thanking you and praising your holy name. Father God, we thank you for all the many blessings that you have bestowed upon us, God. We thank you for life. We thank you for health. We thank you for strength. But Father God, as I come before you, I ask that you decrease me as I increase in you. Allow the words of my mouth, the meditation in my heart, to be acceptable in thy sight, O great Redeemer. In Jesus' name we pray. Amen.
2: Amen.
1: Amen. Amen. And amen. And again, the question was posed, who do you say he is? And so he took me to the book of Luke, and he took me to the 9th chapter. Amen. And as I was reading, we're going to start at the 12th verse, Luke 9 and 12. And it reads, and when the day began to wear away, then came the 12 and said unto him, send the multitude away that they may go into the town and country round about and lodge and get victuals, for we are here in a desert place. But he said unto them, give ye them to eat. And they said, we have no more but 5 loaves and 2 fishes, except we should go and buy meat for all this people. For they were about 5,000 men. And he said to his disciples, make them sit down by the 50s in a company. And they did so and made them sit down. And they did so, and they made them sit down. Then he took the 5 loaves and the 2 fishes, and look up to heaven, he blessed them, and he broke and gave to the disciples to set before the multitude. And they did eat, and were all filled, and there was taken of fragments that remained to them 12 baskets. And it came to pass, as he was alone praying, his disciples were with him, and he asked them, saying, whom say the people that I am? And they answer and saying John the Baptist, but some say Elias, and others say that one of the old prophets is risen again. And he said unto them, but whom ye say that I am? And I'm going to pause right there. Because the question is, who do you say that he is? And as I go back and look over my life, he's been so many things to me. He's been my savior.
3: Come on.
1: Because it was a time that I wasn't saved. I wanted to live my life according to my will and my way. And, you know, when I realized that he suffered, bled, and died for me, that he saved a wretch like me, that he rose on the third day so that I should have everlasting life, I had to call him Savior. But then I said, well, I call him Keeper too. And he keeps me at times that I don't even want to be kept. When I want to do my own thing, when I want to go my way, and even when, and it's almost like, Lord, just let me be. And he'd be like, no, I'm your keeper. You know, just like we're supposed to have a brother's keeper, but he is my keeper. Who else do I call? What else do I call him? I call him Deliverer. Come on, somebody. How many times he's delivered me out of the hands of the enemy? He's delivered me from my own will and delivered me from my own way. Amen. When I didn't love myself enough, amen, in relationships and situationships, but he delivered me because he loved me just that much. He didn't want to have to see me to go through the things of life that I didn't have to go through. He delivered. He showed up and showed out on my behalf. He delivered me out of the hands of the enemy when I cried out to him, Lord, save me. Just like Peter walking in the walking on the water when he bid him to come, and when he cried out, Lord, save me. And I hear God say quite often, oh, ye of little faith. And Lord, I begin to get into myself, but he delivered me from me because I was hurting myself. I put myself in situations that I knew that weren't good for me, but he delivered me from me. What else do I call him? I call him Healer.
3: Yes.
1: Healer. I've told you about my thyroid situation when the doctor told me he wanted me to take a radiation pill and you know, to destroy my thyroid. And I talked to my mom about it, and I talked to other people about it, but I just didn't feel good about it. So I talked to God about it, and I went to my father, and I said, Father, I don't want to do this because, God, I know you to be a healer. Yes. I know you to do this for me that I can't do for myself. I know that by the stripes of Jesus Christ that I am healed. And I'm not going to depend on the doctor to get me through this, but I'm going to depend on you because I know that you are a healer. And as I went through that situation, as I went through that storm in my life, you know, every time I go back to the doctor, he gave me some medicine because I refused to destroy my thyroid. So he gave me some medicine to take, and I said, I'm not taking these. I'm going to trust God on this one. And let me go ahead and put a disclaimer out there. I'm not telling you, no. It's according to my faith that I was healed. Amen? Amen. It was according to my faith. I trusted God just that much that he would do that for me that I cannot do for myself. I'm not telling you don't do what the doctor say. I'm not telling you not to go to the doctor. But I'm telling you my testimony that I trusted God that much that the only time that I took the medication was when I had an appointment the next day, and I only had an appointment every 3 months. So, and they kept telling me, oh, you're looking good, Miss Walker. Your TSH levels are going down. You're looking good. You're headed in the right direction. And finally, after a year and a half, my doctor said, well, you know, we're breaking up. We're not going to see each other anymore. You know, you're back to normal. And I said, can I tell you something, doctor? And he said, yes. And I said, I never took the medicine, only when I had an appointment so that you could see it in my system. I said, but I never took the medication. He said, are you serious? I said, yes. I said, I just trusted God that much that he will heal me, that he is my healer. And he said, well, he did it. And I said, if nobody but him would get the glory and honor out of it. So, yes, I call him my healer. He's healed me from broken hearts. He's healed me from grievance. He's healed me so many times. I can't do nothing but call him a healer. Also, what else do I call him? I call him a redeemer. I've been redeemed by the blood of the Lamb. I've been redeemed. My situation, he look at me and shake his head. He said, I'm going to redeem you from that. And I thank him. I thank him. And, you know, I can't do nothing but give him praise. He is my comforter. I call him comforter. Because when I had nobody else to talk to, and that's why I love Christ so much, he said that I'm not going to leave you alone. I'm going to send you a comforter. When you don't have nobody else to talk to, and you don't have nobody else to turn to, when you don't have nobody else to listen, and he allows me to cry out to him, amen. I know, I thank God that he's not like man. I call him friend. I call him father. You know, I call him friend. I call him so many things, but who do you call him? What do you call him? Such a great, awesome the Christ of God. Well, who do you call him? He's so many things. He's that wheel in the middle of a wheel. He's that bright and morning star. He's the lily of the valley. He's the bridge over troubled water. I call him master. I call him way maker. So many things. I call him the bright and morning star. Who do you call him? What do you call him?
3: Yes, come on now.
1: He's just that good. I mean, he's gone before us to make the crooked path straight. He promised that he would never leave us nor will forsake us. How dare we not call him awesome? How dare we not call him great, better than better. I mean, he is just a magnificent God. How dare we call him short of anything of magnificent or awesome or great? I call him because he's done so much for me. He showed out. He said he would never leave me nor will he forsake me. And I found that he is right there when I need him. And then the miracles and wonders that he's shown us, you know, just the healing and the deliverance. And he's my peace. He's my joy. He's all of that. What do you call him? Who do you call him? And then that's what he asked people. He asked his disciples, he said unto them, but whom say ye that I am? Who is he to you? I know what a lot of other people call him. They say he ain't even real, but I know who he is to me. Hey, come on, he's been there for me. He make ways out of no way. Come on, he opened doors that man have shut. He can shut doors that man have opened. Amen. But he's asked in 20, he said unto them, but whom say ye that I am? Peter answered and said, the Christ of God.
3: Jesus.
1: The Christ of God. And he straightly charged them and commanded to them to tell no man that thing because they didn't believe. And then he told them in 22, saying, the Son of Man must suffer many things and be rejected of the elders and chief priests and scribes and be slain and be raised the third day. I'm a witness. Where would I be if it had not been for the Lord on my side? If I had 1,000 tongues, I couldn't praise him enough. He's just been that good to me. He's Lord of Lords, King of Kings, mighty, wondrous.
2: Yes, yes, yes.
1: What do you call him? What do you call him? Those are not the only things I call him. I call him my peace, my joy, my love, my all in all, my everything. What do you call him? Awesome, magnificent. And just looking at everything that we've gone through on this journey, on this path of this journey called life, everything that we've gone through, people have turned their backs on you, but he was right there. He was still your friend, your comforter, that listening ear that laid in the midnight hour when you didn't have nobody else to talk to, wouldn't nobody else understand what you were going through. He was right there. But that listening ear, that comforter that you can just lay in his bosom. What did the Bible say? Ye that are heavy laden, heavy laden, come to me and I shall give you rest. I couldn't find nobody else that could do that for me. He said his yokes is easy and his burdens are light. Who else is going to take upon the things that I'm going through? What do you call him? Who is it to you? He is that magnificent. He is just awesome. He's there. He's right there. He's Jesus. He's Jesus. The Son of the living God. He's Jesus. He's Jesus.
2: Come on, Pastor. Come on.
1: He's Jesus.
2: Yes.
1: When I don't have nobody else to talk to, I can call on Jesus, and I know that he'll be right there. When my body is aching with pain, he's Jesus. And I know that he's right there with me, that healer, that deliverer, that way maker, that keeper, that savior, that redeemer. He's Jesus. I call him Jesus. Can't nobody do me like Jesus. What do you call him? Whom do you call him? When do you call him? Not just late in the midnight hour. I don't just call him when I need something. I call him, Lord, I just want to thank you. Not for what you're doing, but for who you are to me. That you're not like man, that you didn't turn your back on me. You didn't leave me at times of the lowest moments of my life. You've been a mother to the motherless, a father to the fatherless. I just want to say thank you, Jesus. Thank you. But who do you call him? When do you call? I call him, thank you, Jesus, when I wake up in the morning, first thing in the morning, because if it had not been for him.
2: Yes, yes, yes.
1: That told death to stand back and behave. You know, even, I think I was, I don't know, it was not too long ago, I was teaching when he was at the bottom of the boat, sleeping. And the disciples got scared because of the storm. And he said, they said, what manner of man is this? Come on, somebody. That even the wind has to obey. What manner of man is this that even the wind has to obey?
2: Yes, okay.
1: How dare we not serve a God such as he? How dare we not serve him? How dare we not love him, worship him, spirit and truth? How dare? My last question of the night. What do you call him? What do you call him? Who is it to you?
2: Yes, My God, my God, my God.
1: You know, I have a relationship with him. And he's my all in all. He's my all in all. So many people say he's not real, but I'm a living witness. I've experienced him for myself.
2: Yes.
1: I know him for myself. I've tried him for myself. I heard about him well before I accepted him for myself. But when I got to know him for myself and experience him for myself, to trust him for myself, to depend on him for myself, I call him all of that. My all in all.
2: Yes, yes,
1: he's my everything. Jesus. Mm. Late in the midnight hours, he's Jesus.
2: Yes.
1: When you don't know where that next meal is coming from, he's Jesus.
2: Come on.
1: With no money in your pocket, you can call him Jesus.
2: Yes.
1: Nobody else to talk to, Jesus. Who do you call?
2: Yes, yes.
1: I thank God that was put on my chest. Who do you call him? Who do you recognize him to be in your life? He's not a carpenter to me. He's not Elias. He's not another prophet. He is King of Kings, Lord of Lords. He's Christ, the Son of the living God. The Christ of God. Amen.
2: Amen, amen.
1: He's my all in all. He's my everything. And some may ask, how do you get to know him as all of that? Well, the first things first. The Bible tells me in Romans 10:9, I have to believe in my heart and confess with my mouth that Jesus Christ is Lord.
2: Yes.
1: I have to believe that he died on the cross and that he rose on the third day, that I shall be saved. That I shall be saved. And not maybe, not might, but if I believe in my heart and confess with my mouth that Jesus Christ is Lord, if I believe that he died on the cross and rose on the third day, that I shall be saved and my children shall be saved and my children's children shall be saved.
2: Yes, yes, yes.
1: But who do you call? That was the first step for me to be able to call him Savior. Amen. Savior. Savior. Deliverer, healer, redeemer, keeper. Waymaker, master, problem solver, Rose of Sharon, Lily of the Valley, that bright and morning star,
2: yes.
1: The bridge over troubled water, mind regulator. Who do you call him? Provider.
2: Yes,
1: provider. It's not the job. That's just a resource. He is our source and our supply. Amen. But I thank God for his word today. I thank God that he reminded me of who he is to me. I know who I am to him. I'm a child of the Most High God.
2: That's it.
1: I'm his.
2: Yes, yes, yes.
1: I'm his. But who do you call him? I thank God for his word. I thank God that he came by to remind me of who he is in my life. Amen.
2: Amen.
1: But let us go to the throne in prayer. Oh, Heavenly Father, great I am, in the name of Jesus Christ of Nazareth. Father God, we come to you once again as humble as we know how. Lord, we come to you thanking you and praising your holy name. Father God, we thank you for all the many blessings you bestowed upon us. Lord, we thank you for life. We thank you for health. We thank you for strength, but most of all, God, we thank you that you're still God and you're God above all things, Father, and that you have all power in your hands. Father God, we thank you for waking us up this morning, clothing our right mind, the use of our limbs, Father God. We thank you for being that shoulder to lean on, Father God. We thank you for being the keeper, deliverer, way maker, master. We thank you for being our savior, Father God. We thank you for doing those things for us that we cannot do for ourselves, Father God. We thank you that you go before us to make the crooked path straight. We thank you, Jesus. Lord, if we had 1,000 tongues, we couldn't thank you enough. But Father God, some are here for one thing and some for another. Yeah. Lord, we ask that you touch each one of us one by one, name by name. But Father God, you know exactly what we need, Father God. Father God, you know what we need before we even ask, Father God. And I just want to say thank you, Father God. Father God, that you're meeting all of our needs, Father God. But Lord, we ask that you touch each one of us, Father God. We bind up every sickness, Father God, every disease, every spirit of infection, every spirit of ache, every spirit of pain. We bind it up right now in the name of Jesus. Father God, we bind up every spirit of doubt, every spirit of confusion, every spirit of lies, every spirit of manipulation. Father God, we bind it up right now in the name of Jesus. Loose your anointing upon our lives, Father God, right now like never before, Father God. Rain down that fresh anointing, Father God. Allow us to see you for who you are in our lives, Father God. Thank you, Jesus, for we know that you have all power in your hands, Father God. We just want to say thank you, thank you, thank you, thank you. We decree joy. We decree peace. We decree prosperity, Father God. We decree love, Father God, love for one another, Father God. We just want to say thank you. Thank you for who you are to us, Father God. Yes. And we thank you, Father God, for WGUY.live, Father God. We thank you for G-Man and his staff, Father God. We just thank you, Father God, for what a mighty God we serve, Father God. We lift it all up to you. We give you all the honor, the glory, and the praise. In Jesus' name we pray. Amen.
2: Amen.
1: Amen. And amen. Amen. God bless you, and may heaven smile upon you.
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one. 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I've been in a season of miracles. 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

0: 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And I'm from the Love of Legacy team. We would love to see you there.
1: You know the Two Wings man, Paul Porter and the Christian Ears. 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I don't want you to miss nothing. I'm Paul Porter.
2: I want to make sure we record this because I want to sing it just for her. She said she had been through a lot. But she heard a song that I sang. And I'm going to sing it just for her. 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